0: Thank you for listening to Talking Jazz. My guest today was saxophonist, composer, educator, Miguel Sinon.
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0: Mark your calendars for Saturday, May 23rd. 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

0: Have You Heard airs every Wednesday evening at 9 p.m. right here on WICR 88.7. 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That's Have You Heard every Wednesday at 9 p.m.
1: 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I'm Elena C., and Folk Alley is a link in the chain that includes the ancient child ballads and the latest releases from your favorite singer-songwriters. Bluegrass, Celtic, Americana blues, and much more. It's all part of the Folk Alley mix. 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

0: right now, D. Cracks from Austria with Monkey Boy from Attention Deficit Disorder, came out in 2010. Started off with Johnny Thunders and the Heartbreakers and Take a Chance, followed by Baby Won't Ya from the Big Bang Best of the MC5 from 1971. New York Dolls and Dance Like a Monkey from, can't remember the name of the album. It's a really long one, and it's like one of their last, came out a few years ago. One Day It Will Please Us to Remember Even This. That's what it's called.
1: Okay.
0: And I remembered that. Can you believe it?
1: Dude, it's impressive.
0: It's a great album. And D-Cracks right there at the end. We had the pleasure of hosting them at the Melody Inn a number of years ago.
1: Yeah.
0: Great guys from Austria. Great band. We're going to jump right back into it with Iggy and the Stooges. We're going to do Gimme Danger from Raw Power, followed by Shiny Little Hearts from the 20 Belows from Denmark, Horror Show from the Prom Dates, who I think are also from Denmark, but I'm not sure they're from that area of the world.
1: Right.
0: For sure. And the Dills from California.

That was the overture from The Mark of Zorro, composed by Alfred Newman for the 1940 film The Mark of Zorro. Nearly 50 years later, Antonio Banderas picked up the mantle and the sword of El Zorro. This is Fencing Lessons from 1998's The Mask of Zorro.

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2: 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Legally Speaking is the nation's

Indiana, so that would be a part of the calculus and the decision there. And then 11 states have a special system where it depends on the circumstances of the election, right? Or and what the recount is. So it would depend at least in part on what type of election, what race, if there's a reason for the recount. And I do think this is important to add at this point. We've seen historical recounts. If you think back to Florida, Bush v. Gore, 2020, that presidential election, where we had reason to believe some of the ballots may have been miscounted. I want to be crystal clear here. I do not live in the communities of Fort Wayne or up near West Lafayette, but I have not heard of any reason we would suspect the counts were inaccurate. This question of a recount from a candidate's perspective is purely because it's so close. If one or two ballots were counted incorrectly, in the case of Spencer Dearie and Paula Copenhager, if four ballots are counted incorrectly, that is a change of an outcome. Actually, if two were, Dearie is ahead in this race by four ballots. What if two of those counted for Dearie actually were miscounted? Now it's a tie, an actual tie, right? So that is why you would have this conversation. I want to remind you that you're listening here either wherever you get your podcast or to WICR 88.7 The Diamond. Beautiful, beautiful day. I'm Dr. Laura Merrifield Wilson for Positively Politics. We're talking about the recounts. When, why, how, and my favorite question as someone who is perennial cheap, right? How much are these recounts? Of course, that's the harder question to answer. I'm talking about the recounts today because we saw very close races in our primary election cycle. And I want to go back to the question of margins because typically when we talk about election results, that is my go-to piece of analysis. Any given election, right? What are things that I look at? I have people ask me this all the time. So what are you looking for? And there's specific dynamics, there are specific races, specific candidates, specific messages, themes, right? Issues to every election cycle. And those are, if you can catch this common term here, specific, right? They're going to be particular. But in broad terms, what are things we always look at in political science, right? One of them is going to be turnout, right? High turnout. Excited, enthusiastic, enraged voters, high quality, good range, multiple options of candidates, issues that really resonated and connected with folks, right? Turnout will be something that's important here. The other thing I always look at is margin. It's margin. And margin matters in a way that I think takes a little bit of extra thought because in American politics, we have a winner take all system. And in states where you do not have runoff elections, such as Indiana, Ohio, right? You don't have to have a majority of the vote. You can have several candidates. Talk about crowded primaries. I'm going to highlight one. There's an Indiana state Senate race where you had over a handful of them. I mean, it was actually Indiana's 5th congressional district. I think you had eight candidates running for the Democratic primary. So, right, very crowded primary. It's highly unlikely the more candidates you have that any one candidate will get to a majority or 51%, but you can have a candidate with a plurality. Now, in states that have runoff elections, they require a majority. So they're going to give their top two into a runoff. We talked about those Texas primaries a couple months ago, right? You see that for the Republican primary in the Senate race in Texas, where you had two candidates. That was Ken Paxton was among them, right? John Cornyn was the other, and then a handful of other candidates. Well, Paxton and Cornyn got the most votes, but neither had a statistical majority. So they have a runoff election, right? But in states where you have no runoff elections, it is simply based on the majority of candidates. It could be the plurality if you have enough candidates that are going to split the vote. And I think that that's important to see. So when we're talking about margin, the reason again margin matters is even though it is a winner take all system, so the candidate with the majority or plurality of votes, the candidate with the most votes wins. Margin matters because it indicates to us how voters were thinking and feeling. And sure, if you lose, it doesn't matter if you lose by, let's say, 4 or 15 votes to go back to those particular states and races, or if you lose by thousands, you get nothing. You win nothing. I feel like Willy Wonka at the end of the new Charlie and Chocolate Factory, right? There's nothing there. But if it is close, that signifies, right, voters made a very difficult decision. That signifies issues resonated, candidates resonated. For the candidate that loses, I think that gives you confidence, even though you don't win the election. There are a lot of people that liked you. What was the difference maker, right? Does it deal with incumbency, challenger?

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1: Okay. That's how most people know this song, right? See, I'm imagining this, because I just got into warp sense. It's not really warp. It is warp, but it isn't. See, Charlie Parker had issues. His father was actually a bishop. That's a little bit more than like a minister. The person that knew the Lord, that knew right from wrong. And most of us, you know, we know right from wrong. I think of jazz as kind of like the wayward child that hangs out Saturday night and somehow finds his way back to the church Sunday morning. So, having said that,